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Kicking off tonight's show's Top of the Hours with Rodney Atkins. That's Take a Back Road on Long Island's home for country, My Country 96.1. What's going on? I'm your host, Ryan King, and welcome to the Mixtape Saturday Night Dance Party. Lots to do and lots to cover. You know the deal. Now let's get the party started with Brooks and Dunn, Red Dirt Road on My Country. I was raised

Suffolk County Executive Ed Romaine, Town of Brookhaven Supervisor Dan Panico, and My Country 96.1 bring you Friday, July 3rd at the Catholic Health Amphitheater at Bald Hill. It's the return of...

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2: Fathead, it happened again.
3: What happened?
2: You got better looking again, like 3 or 4 weeks in a row.
3: Come on, Mills, stop.
2: I'm telling you, the beard, the new physique.
3: Yeah, now I just need a truck, a dog, a horse. Come on.
2: I can't believe you just said that.
3: Said what?
2: A truck, a Jeep, whatever.
3: Okay, once again, you lost me, Mills.
2: We agreed we're going to swing for the fences this year at the Hump Day Hoedown, right?
3: Country fair, actually, but yes.
2: Well, starting this week, Brown's Jeep of Patchogue is coming down, adding a truck to the wheel and sponsoring Gladiator.
3: Gladiator, huh?
2: The bull, Fathead. I told you, Fu Manchu apparently aged out, but Gladiator is meaner than an old man sending soup back at the diner.
3: Okay, Mills, if you say so. Got the band?
2: Yep, Toby Keith tribute band, American Ride.
3: VIP party, 5 o'clock?
2: Yep, gotta have an invite.
3: DJ Salty Jim, the vendors, line dancing, the wheel?
2: We are ready like a racehorse at the gate, bro. Wednesdays are gonna be epic, and now with Brown's Jeep, even better.
3: All right, everyone, it's outside on the water under the palm trees this and every Wednesday at the Dublin Deck. Yeehaw, Dublin! 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

Justin Moore with Small Town USA. That song came out back in February of 2009 and is 17 years old. Can you believe that? Now how about we fast forward 5 months, yes, months, not years, to the month of July of 2009 when Toby Keith released this. Here's American Rock.

Hey, did you happen to catch Elena in Backstage Country this week from 8 to midnight? She had this guy as her special co-host, Cody Johnson. Till you can't. You can

And that's Easton Corbin with Loving You Is Fun on My Country 96.1. Hey, with Mother's Day being tomorrow, coming up in a few, I'm going to share with you a few songs to add to your Mother's Day playlist. So why not fix a drink while you wait? It's Chris Jansen and Fix a Drink.

0: And that's Keith Urban and Kiss a Girl on the Mixtape Saturday Night Dance Party. What's going on? I'm your host, Ryan King. And don't forget, tomorrow is Mother's Day. And what better gift to give someone is with the joy of music. So right now, I'm going to share with you the top 10 country songs for your Mother's Day playlist that are all about mamas. At number 10, Sweet Deanne by Zach Bryan. At number 9, Mother by Kacey Musgraves. At number 8, Mama's Broken Heart by Miranda Lambert. At number 7, Hot Mama by Trace Adkins. At number 6, I'm a Survivor by Reba McEntire. At number 5, I Called Mama by Tim McGraw. At number 4, Coat of Many Colors by Dolly Parton. At number 3, Mom by Garth Brooks. At number 2, A Letter to My Mama by Vince Gill. And at number 1, Mama's Song by Carrie Underwood. Hopefully I was able to add some tunes for your Mother's Day playlist. But don't forget, maybe actually get her a gift. Now let's take a quick break. But coming up, I got songs from Taylor Swift, Lady A, and I'll even throw in the number 1 song from the list, Carrie Underwood's Mama Song. So stay tuned. Oh, and I'll also share with you some deets on how to win a family 4-pack of tickets to Dreamland Bald Hill Fair. So stick around. It's the Mixtape Saturday Night Dance Party on My Country 96.1.
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As promised, that's the number one song for your Mother's Day playlist. 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Right now, some Lady A, I Run to You.

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Kicking off the 9 o'clock hour with another one from Rodney Adkins. These are my people on Long Island's home for country, My Country 96.1. What's going on? I'm your host, Ryan King. And don't miss the rain date of the grand opening of the Dublin Deck, happening this Wednesday, May 13th. American Ride, which is an incredible Toby Keith tribute band, will be performing. And of course, DJ Salty Jim will be spinning all night. There's going to be vendors and a mechanical bull, and you already know that My Country will be giving out Freedom Fest tickets all night. And don't forget to text the word Dublin to 631-676-7496 to receive your invite for the VIP party happening from 5 to 6 p.m. this Wednesday, May 13th. Don't miss out. Right now, I got some Morgan Wallen, The Way I Talk on My Country

0: It's a My Country 96.1 Ticket Blitz, Friday, May 15th from 6 to 8 p.m. at the Backyard, 1241 Middle Country Road in Middle Island. 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

Tyler Farr with Redneck Crazy. That song's the third track, the title track, and the third single from his debut album, Redneck Crazy. Now this next song is also the third track, and the third single, to Chris Young's 2013 album, AM. Here's Lonely Eyes.

Hey, did you happen to catch tonight's brand new Country Fresh Radio with Fathead and Murph Dog? If not, catch the repeat tomorrow morning from 8 to 10. Tonight's exclusive interview was with this guy, Graylin James, Water at a Wedding. I didn't want to show-

George Strait, Write This Down on My Country 96.1. Man, I love the guitar in that song. And everyone knows that the guitar is debatably the backbone of country music. And that got me thinking, who plays it the best? Well, Taste of Country put together a list of the greatest in the genre. And I'll share that with you in a bit. Because right now, I got some Eric Church on your radio. Like a wrecking ball.

0: And that's the band Perry. You Lie on the Mixtape Saturday Night Dance Party. What's going on? I'm your host, Ryan King. And one fun fact about me is I love to play the guitar. And as I said before, the guitar is debatably the backbone of country music. And Taste of Country put together a list of the greatest in the genre. In no particular order, here are the top 10. At number 10, Meryl Travis. At number 9, Claire Dunn. At number 8, Hunter Hayes. Number 7, Albert Lee. At number 6, John Osborne of Brothers Osborne. Number 5, Glenn Campbell. At number 4, Brad Paisley. Number 3, Vince Gill. At number 2, Chet Atkins. And at number 1, Keith Urban. What do you think? Do you agree with this list? Or are there other artists you think would fit better? Think about that while we take a quick break. But coming up, I got songs from Parmalee, Lil Cash, and Jason Aldean next. So stay tuned. It's the Mixtape Saturday Night Dance Party on My Country 96.1.
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1: We've been kicking off tonight's show's top of the hours with none other than Rodney Atkins. That's Caught Up in the Country on Long Island's home for country, My Country 96.1. What's going on? I'm your host, Ryan King. And this Friday, May 15th, from 6 to 8 p.m., we're going to be at the Backyard at 1241 Middle Country Road in Middle Island with another Ticket Blitz. 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Or if you want, you could double up on the Freedom Fest tickets. Fathead's your host, and it's all going down at the Backyard, Friday, May 15th, 6 to 8 p.m. at 1241 Middle Country Road in Middle Island. Hope to see you there. Right now, I got some Kip Moore and Beer Money on My Country 96.1.

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I'm going to be taking you from one king to another. And no, I'm not talking about me. That one's John King, and tonight, to Zach John King, and get to drinkin'.

Because what's a Saturday night without him? Luke Bryan and Country Man. Hey, check this out. Ella Langley has become quite popular lately, and not just with the girlies. If you're familiar, her male fan base has their own nickname. They're called Ella Fellows, and she even sells merch for them. Women are sharing online how the men in their life have been crushing on Ella. Are you one of them? Here she is now with the title track of her new album, Dandelion.

A little something we all wish we had today, right? That's Darius Rucker and Beers and Sunshine. Well, we've officially reached the tail end of our show. But not to worry, we'll recap the night off of what we learned real soon. But right now, I got some Rascal Flatts. My wish.

0: And that's Sarah Evans and Born the Fly on the Mixtape Saturday Night Dance Party. What's going on? I'm your host, Ryan King. And that's going to conclude this week's edition of the Mixtape Saturday Night Dance Party. But before I leave, let's recap the night off with what we learned. We learned that a playlist of country songs for Mother's Day includes Carrie Underwood's Mama Song, Garth Brooks's Mom, and Hot Mama by Trace Adkins. We also learned that a list of the best guitarists in country music includes Keith Urban, Brad Paisley, and Vince Gill. And finally, we learned that Ella Langley has become quite popular lately, and not just with the girlies. If you're familiar, her male fan base has their own nickname. They're called Ella Fellas. All brought to you by the Ryan King. Have a great weekend, be safe, be responsible, and I'll catch you next time on another edition of the Mixtape Saturday Night Dance Party. Right here, and only here, on My Country 96.1. 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
1: Hey, Long Island, it's me, Country Mills.
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1: Fathead, it happened again.
2: What happened?
1: You got better looking again, like 3 or 4 weeks in a row.
2: Come on, Mills, stop.
1: I'm telling you, the beard, the new physique.
2: Yeah, now I just need a truck, a dog, a horse. Come on.
1: I can't believe you just said that.
2: Said what?
1: A truck, a Jeep, whatever.
2: Okay, once again, you lost me, Mills.
1: We agreed we're going to swing for the fences this year at the Hump Day Hoedown, right?
2: Country Fair, actually, but yes.
1: Well, starting this week, Brown's Jeep of Patchogue is coming down, adding a truck to the wheel, and sponsoring Gladiator.
2: Gladiator? Huh?
1: The bull, Fathead. I told you, Fu Manchu apparently aged out, but Gladiator is meaner than an old man sending soup back at the diner.
2: Okay, Mills, if you say so. Got the band?
1: Yep, Toby Keith tribute band, American Ride.
2: VIP party, 5 o'clock?
1: Yep, gotta have an invite.
2: DJ Salty Jim, the vendors, line dancing, the wheel?
1: We are ready like a racehorse at the gate, bro. Wednesdays are gonna be epic, and now with Brown's Jeep, even better.
2: All right, everyone, it's outside on the water under the palm trees this and every Wednesday at the Dublin Deck. Yeehaw, Dublin.
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2: Hey, Long Island, it's me, Country Mills.
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2: Fathead, it happened again.
3: What happened?
2: You got better looking again, like 3 or 4 weeks in a row.
3: Come on, Mills, stop.
2: I'm telling you, the beard, the new physique.
3: Yeah, now I just need a truck, a dog, a horse. Come on.
2: I can't believe you just said that.
3: Said what?
2: A truck, a Jeep, whatever.
3: Okay, once again, you lost me, Mills.
2: We agreed we're going to swing for the fences this year at the Hump Day Hoedown, right?
3: Country Fair, actually, but yes.
2: Well, starting this week, Brown's Jeep of Patchogue is coming down, adding a truck to the wheel, and sponsoring Gladiator.
3: Gladiator? Huh?
2: The bull, Fathead. I told you, Fu Manchu apparently aged out, but Gladiator is meaner than an old man sending soup back at the diner.
3: Okay, Mills, if you say so. Got the band?
2: Yep, Toby Keith tribute band, American Ride.
3: VIP party, 5 o'clock?
2: Yep, gotta have an invite.
3: DJ Salty Jim, the vendors, line dancing, the wheel?
2: We are ready like a racehorse at the gate, bro. Wednesdays are gonna be epic, and now with Brown's Jeep, even better.
3: All right, everyone, it's outside on the water under the palm trees this and every Wednesday at the Dublin Deck. Yeehaw, Dublin.
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You should hear her talking to her mama on the phone. 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

0: Thanks, everybody, for joining us on another edition of the Mangano Family Foundation Doing Good radio show. And, you know, this radio show, which was started by Sal Mangano and the Mangano Family Funeral Homes and Sal's Family's Foundation, was really started as a way to highlight the different organizations and elected officials and leaders across Long Island who were doing good. You know, oftentimes we hear, you know, a lot of the bad stuff or negativity across our, you know, media outlets all the time, right? And this is a nice refreshing place to kind of learn about what's happening locally, some programming. And here today, we're really fortunate to have Catholic Charities of Long Island join us. Just an amazing organization that just does so much. And when I think you hear about it today, you're going to say, wow, that is an amazing, impactful group that's doing so much for everybody across Long Island. So joining us today, we have Michael Smith, the CEO of Catholic Charities of Long Island, and Bill Ayers, board chairman of Catholic Charities. So thanks for joining us today, gentlemen.
1: Thanks for having us.
0: And I'll just kind of go over quickly just a little bit about, you know, little bio points, right? So Michael, graduate of Colgate University, and I think a lot of people don't realize you're a lawyer, right? So you graduated law school, or
2: I actually practiced law here on Long Island for 8 years
0: with the
2: Legal Aid Society in Suffolk County. So I did that, and then I moved into the management side of the nonprofit sector, and I've been there for the last 30 some odd years.
0: Oh, okay. And Bill. Bill Ayers is synonymous with Long Island banking. So, you know, you have an incredible career that spans, you know, over 25 years across a lot of big financial institutions, doing commercial banking, private wealth management, and heavily involved in the nonprofit space. And for the last several years, you've been board chair at Catholic Charities.
1: Right. Yeah. And I got involved in 2017. So it's 9 years coming on 10. So it's been very rewarding being part of Catholic Charities of Long Island, for sure.
0: So Mike, what was kind of like your, you know, path, you know, to get into the position that you're at now as CEO, and kind of like what led you to the organization and the job you have now?
2: Well, like I said, I had practiced law for a number of years, moved into the nonprofit side of the organizations, and worked in various C-suite level capacities throughout. So, you know, chief operating officer, CFO. Executive director, then this opportunity arose back in 2022. I interviewed, and it just felt like a calling. You know, this was an opportunity for me that I really wanted. I grew up on Long Island, lived here for a number of years, moved to New Jersey back in 97. But it was so important to me that my family agreed to move back to Long Island, because that was part of the deal. Had to be on Long Island to work for Catholic Charities of Long Island. So we did that, and you know, it's been a great experience ever since. It's a terrific organization. The mission is true to form. You know, really, we really do provide care with dignity, to give folks life with hope. We stand by that motto, and it's amazing to see day in, day out, working with folks that are so driven, so client-centered, and really just caring about their work and the people that they serve. It's amazing.
0: Yeah, and, you know, I think, you know, what you guys do, you know, is just tremendous impact. You know, it's really, you know, grassroots-driven. I mean, the impact you make on so many people's lives. But I think people will be surprised about how, you know, large Catholic Charities of Long Island is.
2: Yeah, our scope is very broad. We operate 10 various ministries or program services throughout the island. So Nassau, Suffolk County, Elmont to the East End, and, you know, we'll operate 50 various sites throughout, addiction treatment services, mental health clinics, homes for the developmentally disabled. We are the largest provider of affordable housing for senior citizens on Long Island. We operate 16 different sites across Nassau and Suffolk County. So we really do have our hands in a lot of things. We've got about 450 employees. We have about 250 volunteers at any given moment. who really do a lot of great work for us. And, you know, we're a mid-sized charitable organization, so our revenue is roughly $45 million. And, you know, what we bring up into the organization stays on Long Island, right? We're very focused on contracting with local vendors when we need, you know, rents on Long Island, if we don't own the properties, you know, and we really do take care to, you know, every dollar that is given to us, we spend on Long Island with Long Islanders, and that's very important.
0: Yeah, and I think that's, you know, such an important takeaway, too, is, you know, nothing against, you know, the big national nonprofits that you might see on TV to, you know, give on this website or call this 1-800 number. This, you know, is donations that you get and contributions go right back to support Long Islanders, and that's such an important part.
2: Right. Agreed. Yeah. We're serving our community. We really are.
0: And Bill, talk a little bit about, you know, kind of like the board's role and, you know, kind of how you even got, you know, into that, in that spot, and kind of what led you to, you know, work so closely with the organization.
1: Sure. So I think I was mainly inspired by my children to get involved, because I remember both of them giving up spring break weeks to do Habitat for Humanity projects. And I'm, you know, now the kids are out of the house, what am I doing, right? And I, as you had mentioned, I've been in the banking business, mainly here on Long Island, for the last 35 years or so. And there's some fulfillment about doing a good job, but not the fulfillment you really need. And I thought that human services is really one way of getting it, Catholicism being very close to my heart to begin with. So I got introduced to a few people that were at Catholic Charities. It was a no-brainer for me to want to be involved. They agreed to take me onto the board back in 2017, and it's been a really eye-opening experience. I think just to add to some of the things Mike was saying, not only are we providing all those services in the scope that goes, again, the size of the island, but it's the most vulnerable Long Islanders. It's seniors. It's getting Meals on Wheels with. It might be the only visitor they get that week. It's veterans needing housing. It's developmentally disabled adults. It's people in the throes of addiction. It's maternity services. It's immigration services, which is such a hot button now, because there are many people legally in the system that don't know where to turn. We're a place they can turn to get assistance. So I think what led me here was trying to get a piece of that doing good. And Mike also touched on this earlier. When you see the people on the front lines of Catholic Charities delivering services, it's a mission for these people. It's not a job. And it's so great to see that happening. We take a lot of tours to bring potential donors, potential board members on. And it's one of the best days of the year, because you go around and you see these people getting services and people providing services and really doing God's work, not for themselves, for other people, and the church really reaching out into the communities, helping the most vulnerable. And I will say, just to answer your question on the board, we have a very engaged and committed board, and I couldn't be happier with the support that we get. You know, we've had issues come up where we need people to get on phone calls, you know, in a pretty rapid pace, and people are very, very willing to arrange their schedules to meet and chat and be proactive and give ideas. And we've got a myriad of professionals. So we've got attorneys, and we've got human resource people, and we've got people from the healthcare field, people from the banking field. So it's a well-rounded board as well, and that's been very fulfilling. I've learned a lot from my fellow board members over the past couple of years as well.
0: Yeah, no, that's always great when you know you have such a supportive board that can provide, you know, that to the organization. And, you know, I know you mentioned, you know, seniors and some of the more vulnerable that are in, you know, our communities. You know, and I know Sal and the Family Foundation, they do a tremendous amount of work in giving back and supporting as well. I know recently they actually had a whole floral they donated, because they also own Family Florist in Deer Park, and they teamed up with the volunteers and the seniors at Spangle Drive Senior Center in North Babylon, did a whole day of creating floral arrangements that they then donated to Good Shepherd Hospice and another organization. So that was a way to kind of, like, you know, get involved in the community. I know that was a good event you guys did.
3: Yes, that's great. It was very, very well received.
0: Yeah, that worked out. That worked out nice. And but that kind of goes to, like, you know, I've been doing some reading, and I think it might have been Wall Street Journal. There was some publication, you know, about a year ago, put out an article and talked about the loneliness epidemic mm-hmm. that is like sweeping the country. Mm-hmm. And, you know, you have a lot of people that, you know, are by themselves and they really just don't have an outlet mm-hmm. to be engaged or to get involved in things. They really know how. Mm-hmm. So I think what you guys are doing to be able to provide those outlets for people are really important.
2: Yeah.
0: You want to talk a little bit about maybe some of the programs you have for seniors and some of the activities or initiatives that you might have around that?
2: Sure, absolutely.
1: Yeah.
2: Yeah. So one of the programs that Bill mentioned was Meals on Wheels, right? So we are a Meals on Wheels provider in both Nassau and Suffolk County. So that means that we are delivering hot meals to seniors 5 days a week. Last year, we did about 180,000 meals. Our drivers may be the only person that these folks come into contact with day in, day out, right? They're seniors. They're generally homebound. Their families may have moved off of the island. So really, it's the only wellness check that these seniors might get on a regular basis. For those able enough, we have senior programs, which we operate three of in Nassau County, in West Hempstead, Oceanside, and I'm blanking on the third.
1: Wantagh?
2: Wantagh, yeah, that's right. I'm headed there tomorrow. I should know that.
0: There'll be a quiz at the end of the day.
2: Long Island geography. So, and the seniors there get out, and they're socially engaged, they're active. We'll always have bingo because we are a Catholic organization. But we'll be sure that everybody gets a balanced lunch. They do other social activities. We'll do field trips when we're able to. So it really is a good opportunity to get the seniors out and active and participate, keep the brains working and all. And the response is great. We get tremendous daily response from the senior citizens in those areas.
1: And there's a multiplier there, because I think either you or Danielle were telling me about a story where someone was missing from the senior center recently, mm-hmm. and the other seniors went and made sure the person was okay and right. brought them back to the center. Right. So there's a little bit of branching out that happens as well as a result of
2: absolutely.
0: Really, yeah, creating a community.
1: Yeah. Exactly. And it's a lively group.
2: It is.
1: At least the ones I've seen.
0: Well, the bingo can get very competitive.
2: Competitive, yeah, that's for sure.
0: We come up with some good prizes. We can head over there with. I'd like to also kind of learn a little bit more about, on the mental health services side, what you guys do there, what type of programming you have, mm-hmm. and how that.
2: Yeah. Also, with respect to the isolation and all, there are folks that are really suffering with it, mental illness, especially post-pandemic. And we see a lot of that. So last year, our mental health clinics were quite busy. There was about a 6% increase year over year. And, we're dealing with all sorts of challenges. People come to us, and there's a lot of crossover, right, between the addiction and the mental illness these days. And it's, the work that we do is important because folks really do need attention. And, we're able to provide it, usually free of charge. So, it really is, it's a lot. We have a clinic in Bayshore, Medford. We also have a residential a facility in Bayshore as well for those that need more higher level of care. So it's an important ministry. It's an important program because folks really are, really are dealing with a lot of serious mental illnesses at this time.
0: Yeah, and I think, just taking that first step to, seek the help and the support is important.
2: Absolutely. You want to be available when there is that effort to reach out and ask for help, and we try to do that across the board.
0: And, none of this is possible, to be able to deliver these amazing services that you provide, without being able to get contributions and creating relationships in the business community. You have any, I think you have an upcoming event coming up. You want to talk a little about your annual fundraiser?
1: Sure, we do. It's actually next Wednesday, which is the 13th, I believe. Yeah. It's our Caritas dinner, which is our main fundraiser of the year, where we typically honor people. And we've got Joe Fennessy and his daughter Carol, who are going to be the honorees this year. And Joe is, I think, a Deloitte partner.
2: Yep.
1: Yeah, retired Deloitte partner, who's been very good to us and has done a lot of good things. His daughter Carol is running CYO now, Catholic Youth Organization, and I know I've heard her say this, which has made her a favorite of mine. She wants to put Catholic back in CYO.
0: So, all right.
1: So we're honoring them on next Wednesday at the Heritage Club at Bethpage. And again, that's our primary fundraiser for the year. We do a golf outing as well in the fall, Muttontown Club. That's generally in October, but this is coming up, and we'll have 250 people, Mike, probably.
2: Yeah, at least. It's a nice event. It's a great venue, and tickets are still available. Yes. So if you want, please check out our website. It's catholiccharities.cc, and we'll be happy to accommodate and answer any questions.
0: Yeah, that's great. And, sponsorships, tickets, whole variety of opportunities. So even if you can't be there, you have obligations that night, mm-hmm. please, you could certainly look to make a contribution to support the organization.
2: Sure.
0: And I know, Sal, you've been extremely busy with a lot of different community engagement activities that you and the foundation have been doing. So I know for Easter, Easter is a big, time for you. And, second year in a row, you supported Little Flower Children and Family Services.
1: Yes.
0: With an event there, donating a lot of good stuff for the kids for Easter.
1: Absolutely.
0: And then I know, let's talk a little bit about the vocational scholarship that you have. Curious how that came about and, what are the components of it? And if somebody's interested in applying, how do they do that?
3: The vocational scholarship is with the Sons of Italy in Deer Park, the Constantino Bermudi Lodge in Deer Park. You can go on their website, sonsofitalyli.com. And it's for anyone who's going to a trade school. And it's a scholarship in honor of my mother, who passed in October 24. Mm-hmm. And, to try to, a lot of sometimes kids who graduate high school, they don't want to go to college. Maybe college isn't the path for them. A friend of mine has a foundation called the Ryan Anthony Foundation, and he's been on the show. And he has monthly meetings where he mentors students who either are still in high school or have graduated high school and who want to go into the trades. And that's the trades now are they're needed, there's hardly anyone going into the trades. So that's why we kind of came up with that scholarship.
0: Yeah, that's a major issue kind of force, that's out there right now amongst Long Island businesses, hiring and, qualified workers. And it's not correct. Just, the high end, engineers, but it's also manufacturing line, it's welders, it's electricians, it's plumbers, that we need all of these industries in order to keep Long Island moving forward, not just with development, but manufacturing as well. And oftentimes you'll see, surveys from executives and the number one issue right now facing them, not necessarily taxes, it's not necessarily the regulatory environment, it's the hiring and workforce development.
2: Mm-hmm.
0: So that's great that you have that and, being able to help identify students that kind of like want to go into those career paths because it's much needed.
3: Correct. Thank you.
0: Yeah, that's great. And I know one of the things I think would be surprising when you mentioned affordable or senior housing.
2: Mm-hmm.
0: How many, talk a little bit about your senior housing program. Is there an application process? Like how does that whole process work?
2: Yeah. So, like I said earlier, we operate 16 housing apartment complexes throughout the island, and there are about 1,300, nearly 1,400 units that we lease. It's a sliding scale. It's based on income, and it's subsidized, so it's very reasonable. The housing, the complexes that I've toured are immaculate. They're really very nice. And, I don't want to necessarily toot our own horn, but it's a great spot for seniors who want to stay on Long Island. They're usually close to transportation. or you know, other supermarket stores, et cetera. So, and we also do run shuttle buses to most of those locations. So, there are waiting lists. So, applications early are encouraged. Anyone 62 and over can apply. And, you know, the waiting list might be 2 or 3 years. So if you have a senior in mind, and they're thinking about downsizing but don't want to relocate off the island, this might be a good fit for them.
0: And if somebody's interested in learning more, they website, they can find contacts.
2: Yeah, also our website. Yeah, we're happy to speak to anybody who wants more information on our housing.
0: And, you know, I think one of the big drivers, you know, that we're looking to put forward is really like engaging, you know, the youth today in supporting like the Long Island non-for-profit community and kind of creating that continuation for perhaps of their involvement in high school, and, you know, the activities they're involved with there and kind of how to, you know, building that bridge, you know, into, you know, involvement in the organization. I know you guys have so many different programs and opportunities, and we recently had an event, I think, at St. John's High School. I want to talk a little about some of the events and engagement that you have with, you know, our younger generation.
2: Sure. So the recent event that you're speaking about, Anthony, was a mental health day, right, for the students at St. John the Baptist High School, where they were open to having our panel of experts, you know, our directors of these various ministries come in and speak to the students about their mental health concerns, and just different, you know, get feedback, ideas, techniques on how to deal with different things that they might be facing in their lives. So that was very well received by administration, teachers, and students. This week, Friday, we're also doing the same with the Holy Trinity High School in Hicksville. Same thing, Mental Health Day. You know, we'll have a walk in the morning and then some similar programming throughout the day. You know, we're fortunate because we do get to work with a lot of the Catholic high schools and Catholic elementary schools throughout the island, just in terms of in various service projects and such that they'll do in order to help our ministries, our programs along. So, you know, we're fortunate in that regard. And we are starting to work more with the public schools, too. You know, they see the value in volunteerism and philanthropy and helping others. So, you know, our organization, fortunately, is able to take advantage of a lot of those opportunities that present themselves from the public schools as well.
1: Yeah, and I think speaking to your point, Anthony, we are also trying to build that continuum. So Danielle Campbell, who is our Director of Development and Communications, has done a great job getting into the elementary schools and coordinating with St. John the Baptist and Kellenberg and Trinity for all these programs. I think now what we're going to start to look for is maybe some of the campus ministries at the colleges, mm-hmm. and then try and tap into that young professional. Maybe we have a junior board at some point. So the point that you're making, we're addressing, and we're trying to work our way through it to again, build that continuum to get... make sure people know who Catholic Charities is from the earliest ages and continue involvement. And maybe CYO is one of those groups that we do more outreach with now that the relationship with Carol. So it is a big issue to make sure we've got the engagement of that demographic for sure.
0: Yeah, the interesting CYO, that could be an interesting relationship to cultivate.
2: You know, actually, I omitted that, but Carol and her team have been very supportive of Catholic Charities just in terms of around Mother's Day, which is coming up, and other times when they will do things like provide cards and gifts around Christmas and all. So, yeah, we really are in a good place as far as that goes. And the other thing that came up, and I'll refer to our situation, we are always hiring. So that can also... that information can be found on our website as well. So if you have a recent high school graduate, college graduate, send them our way. We're always interested in talking to people about what they can do at Catholic Charities, and we have plenty of room and opportunity for that as well.
0: Oh, that's great. And what is the website again?
2: It's catholiccharities.cc.
0: Excellent. So, you know, we have a few minutes left, but, you know, I kind of just want to hear, you know, a little bit more about, you know, I know we kind of touched on, you know, a lot of programs that you have, but is there anything kind of, you know, if you can just, you know, have a takeaway and talk about, you know, maybe if there's an example of, you know, somebody or a family that, you know, might have been positively impacted by the program, or, you know, a program that we might not have touched on that you want to kind of take a deeper dive into, you know, the floor is yours to kind of, you know, be able to put that out there and talk a little bit more about, you know, about that. And then, you know, again, I think it will be helpful for people to kind of feel that and see it and be able to, you know, have that connection.
2: Right. Well, with respect to our mental health clinics, I can tell you about one of our directors there who received a telephone call on a late night, but it went through to her cell phone. She took it, and it was someone who was contemplating suicide, and she was able to stay on the phone with that person and really get them to the point where they weren't thinking about that any longer. So it was real, kudos to her for being available and also being able to get that person in a place where they weren't thinking about doing themselves harm. You know, that is kind of commonplace with the work that we do. Right. Our folks are always ready to go that extra mile, you know, do whatever is necessary to help out, particularly when it really is a life or death situation.
0: Yeah. Yeah. I mean, that's and to have that availability, you know, is, you know, this isn't a, 9 to 5, 5 o'clock, up 5:01, the phone is turned off and, you know, call me tomorrow.
2: Exactly. So true. These folks, like I said earlier, are so committed to their clients or their patients or the residents that they never do that. I mean, they always want to go the extra step in order to make sure that they're doing what's best for that client or resident or patient. Like Bill said, it really is it's a calling for these folks. They are so mission driven, and it's amazing to see, and it's terrific to witness in person day after day.
0: And Bill, you know, I'm always, you know, talking and advocating for, you know, Long Island companies and business leaders, you know, to really get involved in giving back and have social and corporate responsibility. And Catholic Charities of Long Island is a great vehicle to do that. Just from your perspective, you know, being such a, you know, longtime person in banking and finance and being around Long Island business, talk a little about why this could be like a really good opportunity, you know, for companies to get engaged.
1: Oh, totally agree with you, Anthony. It's an organization that you don't know is there, but we're out there every day helping tens of thousands of people every year get food and like we always like to say, we've got great stories. We just need more people to hear it. And I think that things like today is a great example of people hearing a little bit more. Maybe they'll be curious. So thank you for the opportunity.
3: Thank you for joining us.
1: You know, thank you, Sal. And I think that the more people hear, the more they would be like to be part of this. And it's a great entree for the business community to go out and do something good and support an organization that's got 400 Long Island employees and 200 volunteers and does a lot of good every single day. Just one side note on the mental health and addiction services side, I probably get more exposure to those ministries in this role than the others. And the people are just incredible. They're just incredible. I sit on phone calls with them, and I'm amazed at how they react to things, how they operate, how they get into a mode of how do we help these people, how do we move this forward, and that's just two of the ministries. And it's like that when I go on the tours. So it's a great organization. If a business is out there and wants to reach a little bit more into helping the vulnerable people of Long Island, we're a great vehicle for it, as you said.
0: Great. You know, that's incredible. So you can visit them on the website. Mangano Family Foundation has their website at manganofamilyfoundation.com. 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Sal, any parting words?
3: Thank you very much for joining us, gentlemen. 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
1: Thank you, Sal. 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

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She was

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2: Hey, what's up? We got another one. Country Fresh Radio is here, your home for the newest and hottest country songs. Now, this is happening over the next 2 hours. You're going to hear the latest hits, all the superstars lined up in one show. My name is Murph Dog, along with Fathead.
3: Thank you, Murph. We got another great show this week featuring our viral moment of the week, spotlight interview with Graylin James, streamer of the week, and your Murph's Music Minute. Let's get things started with the hottest duet released in quite some time, The King and Queen, Ella Langley and Morgan Wallen. 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

Jason Aldean, Don't Tell on Me on Country Fresh Radio. Aldean getting ready to embark on a summer tour that will take him into September, and his music has never been hotter. Here's a guy you may not be as familiar with, but he sells tickets and he puts out great music. This is Ian Munsick, Love is Blind on Country Fresh Radio. You

0: 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Hey, coming up in 3 minutes, it's Murph's Music Minute, the latest in country music entertainment. 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
1: So next Sunday, we have an award show to look forward to. The 61st ACM Awards happening on Prime Video. And who is the host? Well, none other than Shania Twain. Now, this is her first time doing it. And she said, quote, "It's such an honor to be part of this incredible night, especially with so many talented women leading nominations this year. Looking forward to seeing your comedic timing, Shania. Good luck next weekend." And only Kacey Musgraves would actually enter a Kacey Musgraves lookalike contest, right? It's so her. I mean, literally, it is her. She did it in London a couple weekends ago, and each contestant had to introduce themselves as well. When it was Kacey's turn, she said, "Hi, I'm Kacey, and I mind my own biscuits," which clearly is a Kacey Musgraves thing to say. But the big question is, did Kacey Musgraves win the lookalike contest? The answer is no. She lost, but she was a great sport about it, and she actually stuck around and even crowned the winner. And was Morgan Wallen spotted at rapper Drake's ranch in Texas? You know, one of Drake's producers posted a picture of himself at the bar of Drake's ranch. And in the mirror of that bar, you can clearly see someone in a camo hat that looks a lot like Morgan Wallen. Which makes us all wonder, is Morgan Wallen and Drake collabing on a song? You know, Drake's got his album coming out. Morgan's working on new music. Are we going to see something from the two? That's it for your Murph's Music Minute.
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And just 3 minutes away, it's our Streamer of the Week. What song is dominating the downloads? Murph will tell you next. But here's a hint. 2 years ago, this guy had one of the most viral bar drinking songs that topped country and pop charts. First, we got a hit from Parker McCollum, Killing Me, on Country Fresh Radio. One.

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1: You know, it hasn't been that long since this guy burst into the country scene. He has never looked back since. I'm talking about Shaboozey. He hit us with Tipsy, a bar song. And not only did it take over country radio, it broke streaming records. It was a pop culture phenomenon, you know what I mean? Since then, he's had a bunch of hits. But of course, here comes the summer of 2026 anthem. That's going to be the theme to his upcoming just-announced summer tour. This is called Born to Die from Shaboozey on Country Fresh Radio.
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0: Hudson Westbrook painted you pretty on Country Fresh Radio. Hudson is new to country radio, but after just two singles, is making a name for himself very quickly. 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
1: Appreciate it, Fathead. You know, we're just minutes away from our Spotlight Artist interview with Graylin James. We're going to find out about his songwriting and more. 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
2: Our special artist interview this week is with Graylin James. Graylin, one of the young, bright new superstars on the rise in country music. And he comes from a place known for being a hotbed of country stars, Knoxville, Tennessee. So what kind of pressure did he have growing up in Knoxville and wanting to take this path?
3: More than pressure, it was all, honestly, inspiration. I was blessed enough to grow up in a part of the country and a part of, you know, Tennessee that, you know, we had Dolly Parton also from there. Chet Atkins grew up down the road from me as well. An elite guitar player, but also, you know, record label executive in his later years. So honestly, it wasn't really crazy to tell my parents I wanted to be a musician even when I was 5 years old, because they were like, well, you know, there's a lot of guys around here and girls have done that and become successful at it. I think if I would have grown up even just an hour south, I think it would have been different. But my area, there was just something in the water. And Kenny Chesney was one of those guys that was just massive when I was 5 or 6 years old, even that young. It's crazy he's been doing that long. But I was like, I want to be Kenny Chesney. I dressed up as him for Halloween, and my parents were like, hell yeah, you know, let's do it.
2: We're going to get to more of Chesney in your life because you do have a songwriting connection there. But let's stay in Knoxville. Let's just stay there for a second. I was scrolling through your Instagram, and back in October of last year, I see a special video message you posted that Peyton Manning sent you from the golf course. Of course, you know, your favorite team, the Tennessee Volunteers. How mind-blowing was that back then to get a guy like that? I mean, you're a Volunteer fan, man. You love Peyton, right?
3: It was a mind-blowing thing for sure. I'd actually had a flight that they lost my luggage, and I just landed, and Cole Swindell was actually trying to FaceTime me a couple different times, and I was like, bro, I can't talk right now. I've got a lot of, you know, stuff going on, and he's like, bro, just answer for 5 seconds, and I was like, dude, I can't. Like, I'm talking to the Delta representative, whoever it was. And so he's like, all right, well, this guy wants to say hi to you, and he just sends me a video of Peyton Manning. And I was like, one of my biggest regrets of not answering that FaceTime, but honestly, though, I got the video instead, and I'm able to flex it with my buddies back home.
2: And Graylin can flex more than a video with Peyton Manning. He has a hit song on the country charts. This is Water at a Wedding on Country Fresh Radio. Well, I did.

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1: 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Back with Graylin James, our special artist interview this week. Besides having some hit songs on the charts and streaming sites as an artist, he's been known for, up until now, being a great songwriter. So how does that part of the process even begin when you move to Nashville at a young age?
2: Yeah, I mean, it was kind of a 10-year overnight success, right? I got here and thought I was going to be a massive country music singer right off the bat, but I figured out, the songs I was writing when I was back home, about, the girls I was dating in high school were not that good, and I had to get better writing songs, and I got lucky and had a Hall of Fame songwriter, Bob DePiro, his wife, found me on YouTube when they were just kind of laying in bed one night watching just up-and-coming songwriters, and they saw one of my videos and they were like, we want to sign you to a publishing deal. I didn't know what that meant. And it took me honestly like 3 or 4 years to kind of figure out what that whole thing was, writing songs for other people, getting emails saying like, hey, Blake Shelton's cutting songs next week, and knowing how to write those kind of songs and not write songs like he's already cut, but write songs that, he hasn't had in an illustrious career. So it was just a lot to process as a, 19, 20 year old, but I kind of looked at it as my college, and before I knew it, I was writing with people that were also getting on other big records, and I just watched them and as closely as I possibly could. And before I knew it, I was getting emails and texts from kind of smaller artists that were about to get big, and it started there. And then, I think my first couple cuts were with a guy named Chris Jansen, and Chris was the one that really got the ball rolling for me. And then my fourth cut, I had three with Chris, and then my fourth cut was with Kenny Chesney. So it kind of was a rocket ship from there. But it still feels like a grind, and I'm still wondering how to write John Party songs, Jordan Davis songs, all that stuff. I never feel like I figured it out, but I've been lucky to kind of weave my way on the record.
1: Sounds like Graylin, even with awards to his credit, is still figuring it out and learning. More next hour with Graylin James. Here's another 10-year overnight sensation, Mitchell Tenpenny, with his latest Speed of Light on Country Fresh Radio.

So happy for that guy there, Mitchell Tenpenny, with him and his wife, Megan Patrick. They're expecting their first child together. It's Speed of Life from Mitchell on Country Fresh Radio. And if you want to connect with us outside of this, you could just find us on socials. 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It's Ella Langley's song, Be Her, on Country Fresh Radio. She drank water.

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3: Thanks, Murph. This hour, Murph's Music Minute, our viral moment of the week, more from our spotlight artist interview with Graylin James, and nothing but the newest country music. Next up, one of the most promising young artists to hit country radio recently. He has his own headlining summer tour, and he's going to be out with Thomas Rhett as well. It's Zach John King. 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

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Want to keep in touch? Maybe see who our special guests are coming up week after week? 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Up next, this new act joined us last week as our spotlight interview guest. It's Harper Grace, If Daddy Says No, on Country Fresh Radio.

That's a new one from Harper Grace, If Daddy Says No on Country Fresh Radio. You know, we're 3 minutes away from Murph's Music Minute, and we got to talk about it. Zach Topp, he made one big change on his tour that could save his life. Find out what it is next. First,

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1: So get this, R&B singer Ne-Yo is now in his country era. Matter of fact, he's currently working on a country album in Nashville. Now here's the wild part. He was warned by his peers that the Nashville writing community is very cliquey and he wouldn't be accepted. But for Ne-Yo, it's been the exact opposite. Ne-Yo came out and said, "Every single person I've worked with out here has embraced what I'm trying to do with open arms. I just fell in love with the storytelling elements of country music and the vulnerability of the lyric." He ain't wrong about that. I mean, there is no better storytelling in music other than country music. And listen, if there's ever an apocalyptic moment, I know that Carrie Underwood and her family is probably good to go. First off, Carrie and her family live on a 400-acre farm in Tennessee. Second, Carrie said that they could be self-sustaining. You see, Carrie loves growing things. She has chickens, cows, sheep, donkey, horses. She even has a vegetable garden, and she wouldn't have it any other way. Matter of fact, when she's not on tour, Carrie said her home life is more of being covered in dirt, cleaning up after everybody, and barefoot in the kitchen. But that's just what she likes. Carrie, we need to be friends, so in case if the apocalypse comes, I have a place to stay with my family. I'll help around the farmland. I'll do it. I'll grow some vegetables or something. And artists always put things on their tour riders. It could be crazy things like green M&Ms only, or the usual alcohol, right? Well, on Zach Top's tour rider, you can expect the typical booze and beer. However, he made a change recently. He ditched cigarettes that were on his tour rider and he replaced them with electrolytes for water. In a recent interview, Zach Top said, "I thought we had at least 10 to 15 years of debauchery in us, but now we get up in the morning and hit the gym before soundcheck." That's probably a good move, Zach Top, because we'd like to see you on this earth for a long time. With the music you're making right now is just so nostalgic. Keep it coming. That's it for your Murph's Music Minute.
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on Top of the World, Morgan Wallen, Don't We, on Country Fresh Radio. His spring and summer tour already started, and he's spending this weekend in Indianapolis at Lucas Oil Stadium. Hey, you know, we'd love for you to connect with us on social. All you got to do is just search Country Fresh Radio. We'll pop up. Give us a follow. We do appreciate it as we keep things rolling. Luke Bryan, Country and She Knows It, his latest on Country Fresh Radio.

Luke Bryan, Country and She Knows It on Country Fresh Radio. Just 3 minutes away from our viral moment of the week. And this week, it's two legendary artists announcing some joint shows together. But first, Megan Maroney is under a month to the kickoff of her Cloud 9 tour. Here's Medicine on Country Fresh Radio.

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1: This week's viral moment comes to us from both Jason Aldean and Luke Bryan. They recently took to social media to announce a co-headlining tour, but it was the way they did it that had people talking. Walking together on a football field, they argued about who would open the shows. Check this out.
2: So I was thinking, you should probably go first.
3: Funny, I was thinking that because I've already opened for you, that you would go first.
2: Yeah, I mean, that's a good point, but I feel like it went so well the first time, I don't feel like we should change it. I feel like you should still go first.
3: I was thinking because it went so well, you would go first. I killed 170-inch deer last year.
2: Me too.
3: I've had 31 number ones.
2: That's impressive. Me too.
3: You got a coin?
2: Yeah. Should we flip for it?
3: Let's flip.
2: All right. Who's going to call it first?
3: I'm going to call it.
2: All right, we can agree on that. Ready?
3: Heads.
2: Are you kidding me?
3: Well, that settles it.
2: All right.
1: The visual is that the coin they flipped landed standing up, so we don't know who actually won the coin flip. So for now, we'll call it co-headlining. Four major cities announced with hopefully more to come.
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Matt Cooper, Highs and Lows on Country Fresh Radio, and we're 3 minutes away where we continue our conversation with our special guest this week for the Spotlight Artist Interview. I'm talking about Graylin James. First, hitting you with Brantley's latest, BG Nation. It's time to stand up. Brantley Gilbert, Good Damn on Country Fresh Radio. 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
2: We're back with our Spotlight artist interview featuring Graylin James. Graylin's had his first major breakthrough success as an artist with his current single, Water at a Wedding. Here at Country Fresh Radio, we've been following Graylin for 2 years already, so this is no surprise to us, but it must be surreal to watch it grow night after night performing live.
3: Oh, absolutely. You know, me and my band guys are still kind of getting used to it, but I do want to give you a shout out because shout out for anybody listening. I mean, this guy in Nashville is kind of a barometer for if you're going to have a hit or not, because when you get behind a song, it's usually a really good sign and a really good manifestation for the song itself. And I heard that when I first saw my record deal. Was like, we got to send these new songs to Fatheads, see what he thinks. So I was honored to come up there and meet you. I played at that spot, that restaurant / marina place, I can't remember what it's called.
2: Yeah, Dublin Deck.
3: Dublin Deck, that's right. And talk about the evolution, you know, started there, and then came back, opened for Brantley Gilbert up there on Long Island, and then we came back, and on Long Island, about to play you know, one of those club shows for y'all, and we honestly were sitting around talking, like, is anybody going to be here? You know, it's kind of raining outside. I don't know, like, it's also Long Island, bro. We're a long way from the South, you know, where country music lives, kind of, and we were like, there's nobody going to be here. And then we walk up stage, and it's packed. You know, there's nowhere to walk, and it's really because of that song, and it's also the support of people like you, you know, that's kind of made that song what it is at this point all over the country. So it's changed my life. Beyond really what I can fathom right now. But just this time last year, we were walking on stage literally thinking nobody's going to be here. And now we've not really had to worry about that because of that song. So it's crazy what 3 minutes can do.
2: And here's that 3 minutes Graylin is speaking of, the smash that's climbing the radio charts, Water at a Wedding, on Country Fresh Radio. Well,

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2: Our final chat with special guest Graylin James this week. We know Graylin's always wanted to be in the music business, but as we like to ask our guests, what would you be doing if not this?
3: Man, I'll reference that Luke Combs song that if I weren't doing this, I'd still be doing this. That's kind of how it was for me. I, 5 years old, told my parents I want to be a country singer, and I wrote that on every, you know, first day of school questionnaire that they would pass out. You know, what do you want to be when you grow up? It was country artist. And so it never wavered for me. You know, I played baseball up through high school, and I think if I wasn't successful at it, I'd be working at Guitar Center, still loving being around guitars and being around music. So you know, now I do have other things that I'm into. You know, I've got a garden out back of my house, and I love golfing with my buddies, but you know, it really revolves around giving my brain stuff to think about to write songs. So I really don't do anything else besides this, and I hope people are listening to my music and can feel that, you know, I'm all in on it.
2: I didn't take you for a gardener. What are we growing? What are we planting, man?
3: Bro, everything, dude. You got to come down. I'll be your grocery store, bro. I've got zucchinis. I got a cucumber out back. I got lettuce, tomatoes, potatoes. About to start doing some onions. I got every kind of pepper you can think of. I pretty much got everything. Honestly, anything I buy at the store, I don't want to buy at the store throughout the summer. So I've got it all rocking back here. I don't even like to say gardener. I like to say farmer, bro. It's a lot more country, you know?
2: I just read something like yesterday. Carrie Underwood was doing an interview. She said that she could self-sustain her family with what she is growing on her land, with all the food and stuff. So that sounds like kind of what you're doing there, man.
3: That's the goal. Through COVID, I wanted to do that. I wanted to get some chickens and eventually get to the point where I can have a farm and completely be self-sustained with food. I hate going to the grocery store and paying $4 for one piece of produce that I could have grown the whole thing for less than $4, you know, and had about 30 of them. So I'm with you, Carrie. We'll have the link.
2: See, that's why I asked the question. What would you be doing if it wasn't music? I love it. Graylin, thank you so much, man, and best of luck with the new song, Small Town. Water at a Wedding, which is still crushing. I don't even think it's begun, man. I think, like, everyone knows it, but it's still gaining traction, and we love that for you. Thank you for joining us.
3: Seems like it, man. Hey, thank you so much, brother, and shout out to you, man. You were first on board. I owe you for life for getting the ball rolling with that song. You really did, and can't thank you enough. We'll have to celebrate soon whenever it peaks.
2: We appreciate the love from Graylin, a special artist with a huge future. Thanks for joining us as our special guest. Up next, the band Perry's latest, Psychological, on Country Fresh Radio.

That's the band Perry, looking a little different these days as it's just Kimberly with her boyfriend now. That's Psychological on Country Fresh Radio. You know the two brothers from the band Perry, they've moved on to other projects, and that is more behind the scenes stuff like management. As we keep things rolling, it's Kevin Powers featuring Shaboozey, Move On Country Fresh Radio.

0: 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Hey, I want to thank y'all for joining us and spending time with us for another huge week of all the new music hitting. We love having you hang along for the ride.
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There's Tucker Wetmore with Brunette on Long Island's home for country music. It's My Country 96.1. Good morning, I'm Frankie C. Thanks so much for joining me in Wading River, Northport, and Matt.

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John Morgan on Long Island's home for country music. It's My Country 96.1, and a very special happy Mother's Day to all the great moms out there. Special happy Mother's Day to my mom, Karen, best mom

Randy Houser with Back in the Bottle on My Country 96.1. Hey, if you haven't done so already, make sure you're following us on Facebook, Instagram, and TikTok. So much going on, you can't list it all in one breath. It's all happening on our website and on our social media pages.

0: So were you feeling that one? That's South of Sanity by Zach Top on My Country 96.1. So Fathead and Murph Dog want to know, what are you feeling? Yeah, head on over to our social media pages, find the video about what you're feeling, and like, comment, and share that video. Just let them know what you're feeling for your chance to score tickets to see Nate Smith May 28th at Pier 17. That's all you got to do. Like, share, and comment on that video. What are you feeling? From My Country 96.1.
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3: Hey, Long Island, it's me, Country Mills.
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3: Fathead, it happened again.
4: What happened?
3: You got better looking again, like 3 or 4 weeks in a row.
4: Come on, Mills, stop.
3: I'm telling you, the beard, the new physique.
4: Yeah, now I just need a truck, a dog, a horse. Come on.
3: I can't believe you just said that.
4: Said what?
3: A truck, a Jeep, whatever.
4: Okay, once again, you lost me, Mills.
3: We agreed we're going to swing for the fences this year at the Hump Day Hoedown, right?
4: Country Fair, actually, but yes.
3: Well, starting this week, Brown's Jeep of Patchogue is coming down, adding a truck to the wheel, and sponsoring Gladiator.
4: Gladiator, huh?
3: The bull, Fathead. I told you, Fu Manchu apparently aged out, but Gladiator is meaner than an old man sending soup back at the diner.
4: Okay, Mills, if you say so. Got the band?
3: Yep, Toby Keith Tribute Band, American Ride.
4: VIP party, 5 o'clock?
3: Yep, gotta have an invite.
4: DJ Salty Jim, the vendor. Line dancing, the wheel?
3: We are ready like a racehorse at the gate, bro. Wednesdays are going to be epic. And now with Brown's Jeep, even better.
4: All right, everyone, it's outside on the water under the palm trees this and every Wednesday at the Dublin Deck. Yeehaw, Dublin.
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That's Cody Johnson with The Fall on Long Island's home for country music. It's My Country 96.1. Hey, good morning. I'm Frankie C. Thanks so much for joining me in Lake Grove, Shirley, and Manorville. Here's Old Dominion

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1: Jay Gowen on My Country 96.1. So nobody likes to clean their room. Who enjoys that, really? But, well, today happens to be National Clean Your Room Day, so you might want to make an exception. And is it any coincidence that it is also Mother's Day? I think not.

0: Josh Ross on My Country 96.1. We've got Freedom Fest happening Friday, July 3rd. 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

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Proud of our men and women in uniform, proud of our country, and proud to be flying the red, white, and blue. We now pause to honor America.

There's Chris Jansen, me and the beer. Before that, the band Perry with the Star Spangled Banner. Good afternoon, I'm Frankie C. Thanks so much for joining me in West Islip, Comac, and Center Reach. Right now it's Low Cash with One Big Country Song.

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0: Drew Baldridge on My Country. So sometimes it's a good idea to walk around without shoes. 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Today is National One Day Without Shoes Day. 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
1: 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So have you heard our brand new show called Country Fresh Radio? 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
5: What happened?
4: You got better looking again, like 3 or 4 weeks in a row.
5: Come on, Mills, stop.
4: I'm telling you, the beard, the new physique.
5: Yeah, now I just need a truck, a dog, a horse. Come on.
4: I can't believe you just said that.
5: Said what?
4: A truck, a Jeep, whatever.
5: Okay, once again, you lost me, Mills.
4: We agreed we're going to swing for the fences this year at the Hump Day Hoedown, right?
5: Country Fair, actually, but yes.
4: Well, starting this week, Brown's Jeep of Patchogue is coming down, adding a truck to the wheel, and sponsoring Gladiator.
5: Gladiator? Huh?
4: The bull, Fathead. I told you, Fu Manchu apparently aged out, but Gladiator is meaner than an old man sending soup back at the diner.
5: Okay, Mills, if you say so. Got the band?
4: Yep. Toby Keith tribute band, American Ride.
5: VIP party, 5 o'clock?
4: Yep. Gotta have an invite.
5: DJ Salty Jim, the vendors, line dancing, the wheel?
4: We are ready like a racehorse at the gate, bro. Wednesdays are gonna be epic. And now with Brown's Jeep, even better.
5: All right, everyone, it's outside on the water under the palm trees this and every Wednesday at the Dublin Deck. Yeehaw, Dublin. Looking for your new favorite weekend tradition? 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

That's Megan Maroney with Beautiful Things on Long Island's home for country music for the past 15 years. It's My Country 96.1. Hey, good afternoon. I'm Frankie C. Thanks so much for joining me in Stony Brook, Central Islip, and Brentwood. Right now, Brantley Gilbert, The Ones That Like Me on My Country 96.1.

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0: 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It's the return of Freedom Fest as we put on the largest America 250 celebration in Suffolk County, starring Brett Young. 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

Steven Wilson Jr. with Gary on My Country 96.1. 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

Harper Grace on My Country 96.1. A few celebrity birthdays out there. You got Kenan Thompson from Saturday Night Live celebrating a birthday. Bono from U2 celebrating a birthday as well. And a posthumous birthday. Happy heavenly birthday to the late Fred Astaire. And if today is your birthday, well, a very special My Country happy birthday to you.

0: Jordan Davis, Turn This Truck Around on My Country 96.1. So the Dublin Deck is back with the Hump Day Hoedowns. Yeah, every Wednesday with My Country 96.1. And the grand opening is happening this Wednesday, May 13th. It was supposed to happen last Wednesday, but we had some rain issues. So it's going to happen this Wednesday, May 13th, Dublin Deck, 325 River Avenue in Patchogue. We want to see you there VIP style. 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Once you have that invitation, you have access to the opening night VIP party that happens 5 p.m. to 6 p.m. at Dublin Deck. There's an open bar and free hors d'oeuvres. 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Then stick around for the Hump Day Hoedown with Fathead, giving away all sorts of great prizes, live music, DJ Salty Jim, and so much more. So make sure you are at Dublin Deck this coming Wednesday. Make sure you're there, May 13th, Hump Day Hoedown. Text Dublin to 631-676-7496 to get your VIP invitation. 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

Ella Langley on Long Island's home for country music, My Country 96.1. Good afternoon, I'm Frankie C. Thanks so much for joining me in Melville, Islip Terrace, and Patchogue. Right now, Dustin Lynch.

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2: 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We've got a pair of Freedom Fest tickets for everyone in the house, plus a full Ticket Blitz every 10 minutes where you can have your choice of doubling up your Freedom Fest tickets or choosing another hot show like Zach Top, Lee Bryce, Nate Smith, Tim McGraw, and more. 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We've got cornhole, ping pong, and a huge bar, plenty of TVs, music, and more. 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

0: Kelsey Hart on My Country 96.1. Today is National Small Business Day. So if you're doing a little shopping today, maybe you're even shopping online, why not frequent a small business and give that business your business? Yeah, happy National Small Business Day.
1: Well, I didn't want to show up, but our families go way back. So when you said your vows, that's exactly where I sat. Thank God for open bars, because watching all this ain't easy. And in the middle of y'all's first day.

0: 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It's Backstage Country with Elena. She's got a different country music artist as her special guest every week.
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0: 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It's the return of Freedom Fest as we put on the largest America 250 celebration in Suffolk County, starring Brett Young. 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
1: I ain't coming to your house.

There's Ian Munsick, Love is Blind on My Country 96.1. So yes, a very special happy Mother's Day to one and all out there. But not only is it Mother's Day, it's also Mother Ocean Day, a day to appreciate the oceans of the world and everything they provide for us. And it's a reminder that we have to take care of our oceans. So happy Mother's Day and happy Mother Ocean Day.

0: Bailey Zimmerman on My Country 96.1. So Fathead and Murph Dog want to know, what are you feeling? There, are you feeling Florida Georgia Line, Zach Top, Brett Young, Taylor Swift, Blake Shelton? Well, who knows? Let's let them know on our social media pages. Like, share, and comment on that post for your chance to score tickets to see Nate Smith May 28th, along with Josh Ross and Brandon Wisham, just by letting them know, what are you feeling? Yeah, Nate Smith's going to be at Pier 17 May 28th. This is your chance to score some free tickets. Head on over there to our social media pages and let Fathead and Murph Dog know, what are you feeling? Like, share, and comment on that post, and you're entered to win. It's that easy. Good luck from My Country 96.1. And that'll do it from me, Frankie C. I'll see you next time, right here on Long Island's home for country music. It's My Country 96.1.
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4: What happened?
3: You got better looking again, like 3 or 4 weeks in a row.
4: Come on, Mills, stop.
3: I'm telling you, the beard, the new physique.
4: Yeah, now I just need a truck, a dog, a horse. Come on.
3: I can't believe you just said that.
4: Said what?
3: A truck, a Jeep, whatever.
4: Okay, once again, you lost me, Mills.
3: We agreed we're going to swing for the fences this year at the Hump Day Hoedown, right?
4: Country fair, actually, but yes.
3: Well, starting this week, Brown's Jeep of Patchogue is coming down, adding a truck to the wheel, and sponsoring Gladiator.
4: Gladiator, huh?
3: The bull, Fathead. I told you, Fu Manchu apparently aged out, but Gladiator is meaner than an old man sending soup back at the diner.
4: Okay, Mills, if you say so. Got the band?
3: Yep, Toby Keith tribute band, American Ride.
4: VIP party, 5 o'clock?
3: Yep, gotta have an invite.
4: DJ Salty Jim, the vendors, line dancing, the wheel?
3: We are ready like a racehorse at the gate, bro. Wednesdays are gonna be epic, and now with Brown's Jeep, even better.
4: All right, everyone, it's outside on the water under the palm trees this and every Wednesday at the Dublin Deck. 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